0: For one with a strikeout, and that's now seven straight retired, and the lineup flips back to the top for Max Muncy. See how comfortable Rosario is in a multi-inning role today. He's got two or more innings 10 times this year. First pitch to Muncy, swung on and popped up high in the air, but shallow to right center. Backing up goes the second baseman Fitzgerald. He'll make the call and he'll make the catch. So quickly two up and two down. As Alter strikes out on three pitches, then Muncy pops out on the first one he sees. Rosario's been really good. You go two innings every night if you get outs that quickly. 1-0 Aviators. Two outs, bases empty for Daryl Hernandez, who got the scoring started on a bloop single, leading Muncy from third in the first. First pitch in a righty-on-righty matchup is at the letters and in for a strike. In fact, Rosario pitched multiple innings against the Aviators back on April the 1st. Came in a game that was started by Duran as well and gave up a run on three hits while striking out four. And out of the stretch, here's the 0-1. That's over the outside, strike two. Rosario's last five outings have been scoreless. Given up four hits in his last five and two-thirds innings, but has been really, really good. He's ahead nothing and two as he comes set at the chest. And the kick and the 0-2 pitch. Swung on, line to right, but it's foul off the netting. And the at-bat continues for Daryl Barrels Hernandez. Coming up throughout the broadcast, we'll have our Ted Weins trivia question a bit later. Also bringing the Coast to Coast Fitness scoreboard with every game but one started around the PCL. Perrin A's in action tonight against the Red Sox in the final game of four from West Sacramento. That game about an hour away from getting underway. The 0-2 pitch on the way. And Hernandez swings and grounds it to first, knocked down by Gorski. He'll pick it up behind the bag and flip it underhanded to the pitcher covering. Rosario will get credit for the putout on a 3-1 inning ending groundout. Nine straight Aviators retired, three up and three down in the third. And after 2.5 innings, Las Vegas won, OKC nothing.
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0: Of the third, still a 1-0 lead for the Aviators. Matt Everett here at Chickasaw Bricktown Ballpark, the center stone of a really cool revitalized area in downtown Oklahoma City, known befittingly as Bricktown. Ryan Magdeets, the lefty, so far so good, six up, six down in his second AAA start. He'll go against the left-hand batting Ryan Fitzgerald to lead off in the third, and the first pitch is swung on and bounced to third, backhanded by John Ornelas, and he'll set the feet and fire across the diamond in time on a 5-3 tap out. That's now 7 up, 7 down on 23 pitches for the Canadian Ryan Magdeets. First at bat of the week for Ryan Gorski in his 13th appearance for the OKC Comets on the season. Magdeets made his AAA debut back on Friday at home against El Paso. Going 4 2/3 innings. He gave up 2 runs on 8 hits while striking out 3. 72 pitches, 48 strikes for Magdeets. He's thrown as many as 81 pitches this year. I was back in Double A against the Corpus Christi Hooks when he was a Midland Rockhound. First pitch to the right-hand batting first baseman is in for a strike. A changeup right down Broadway at 91 for Magdeach. Gorski hitting eighth tonight. Nine hits in his first 33 at-bats on the year. And he'll take a breaking ball low. Count goes even at 1-1. Gorski out of Indiana. The Indiana native played for his hometown IU. Came the highest drafted Hoosier since Kyle Schwarber in 2014. He swings and pops one up down the right field line. First baseman Manessis works towards the tarp. He stops just shy of the warning track. It'll make a catch and foul ground for out number two. So both Magdeach and reliever Yerming Rosario have been extremely efficient since the game started. The only two base runners of the game are on back-to-back hits to start off the first inning for the Aviators. And a 1-0 lead for Las Vegas. That's been it offensively. Magdeach going to go after Chucky Robinson here with two outs and the bases empty. And the first pitch to the catcher is outside. Robinson, a right-handed batter, playing in his 31st game for the Comets. He's been on and off the development list, and we've seen that development list almost just as a holding ground for catchers. Robinson, a third-generation pro, takes a fastball high and tight, and it's 2-0. Told the story on Tuesday about his dad and his grandfather, both pro baseball players. They call him Baby Chuck. Baby Chuck takes a fastball right down the middle, and it's 2-1. So far with the Comets, he's hitting .231. Four home runs, including one on Tuesday night. He drove in a pair in his last appearance to give him 22 ribbies on the year. A 2-1 out of the stretch. It swung on and blasted deep in the air to left field, and this one's gone. Way out of here goes Chucky Robinson on the first hit of the game. The Comets tie it up. That was the exact same ball as his moonshot on Tuesday, and he got all of that one. His fifth home run of the year ties the game at one. And that's the first damage in the yard or otherwise allowed by Magdeach. Robinson got that one off the two tops. He picked it up and golfed it into the left field bleacher seats above the Miller Lite landing. Really cool looking party deck right outside that left field foul pole. So with the score tied, Alex Freeland bats for a second at time. Switch hitting third baseman will go from the right again. First pitch swinging. He skies one straight back. That'll land on the roof of the press box amongst the cabinetry for strike one. Freeland lined out softly to Manessis at first back in inning number one. Good leaping grab by the big man. And as Magdeach sets, he brings home the 0-1. Freeland takes low. One ball, one strike. Always interesting to see when a player is optioned from the Major League Club to AAA. They're allowed a full 72 hours to report. Freeland got optioned yesterday, and he's in the starting lineup leading off tonight. He'll swing here and pop one up to shallow right. Max Muncy moving in. The right fielder stops. He reaches up, and he'll make the catch for out number three. But a two-run home run off the bat of catcher Chucky Robinson has tied the game. One run, one hit, no errors, and nobody left for the Comets in the third. After three complete, one all between the Aviators and the Comets.
4: 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Now, seeing my grandson out on the water, it means everything to me. 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
0: Top of the fourth, 1-1. The Aviators and the Comets tied. It was back-to-back hits to lead off the game to get the Aviators on the board. A Chucky Robinson home run in the bottom of the third has evened things up. Jonathan Ornelas facing off against Yermin Rosario, who begins his third inning of work out of the bullpen. Rosario's first pitch to the right-hand batting third baseman is a called ball down. Pitch that Ornelas had squared to bunt but pulled back. And Rosario challenged it. The pitcher just challenged that one that looked to be way down low. Even Chucky Robinson, the catcher, stuck his arms out as if to say, what gives? The pitch was a ball. And in fact, it missed by so much that the ABS graphic that will typically show you how far outside of the zone it was doesn't even come up. So the Comets lose one of their challenges, I should say. The Aviators still have two. So on 1-0, Rosario throws a slider that's a bit closer than the previous pitch, but it is called a ball low. Ornelas, who struck out swinging against the starter Carlos Duran back in the first, and a good hitter's count here at 2-0. Out of the stretch, Rosario's pitch is a fastball swung on and hit in the air to right center field and playable. Sawinski and Thomas communicating. It'll be the center fielder Alec Thomas cutting in front of the right fielder to make the catch as Ornelas flies out to center for out number one. So with that, Rosario has now gone through 2 1/3 innings, matching his season high. That'll bring up Joey Meneses from the right after a strikeout in his first at-bat. Coast to Coast Fitness scoreboard coming up in just a second. All but one of the games around the PCL is in progress. First pitch to Meneses is low. The only game that's yet to begin is Sacramento at Tacoma. That's a game that's going to start in about 10 minutes or so from the Pacific Northwest. Everybody else already underway. They're in the bottom of the first as El Paso leads Albuquerque 2-0. Next one to Meneses is low, and it's 2 balls and no strikes. Tied at 1 between Salt Lake and Sugar Land from East Texas. That game in the top of the third. And at Del Diamond, just outside of Austin, Round Rock leads Reno 4-0 in the bottom of the fourth. 2-0 fastball swung on and missed by Meneses. Anytime a hitter's in a 2-0 count and sees a hittable fastball, they're likely going to hack at it, and it's exactly what we saw there from Joey. Of course, when you're hitting 343 and tops in minor league baseball and RBIs, you get a little bit more leeway. He'll swing here and sky one to shallow right center. Coming in is Sawinski. Right fielder now in the shade. Makes the catch, and there's quickly two up and two away, and Rosario now through a season high, 2 2/3 innings perfect. In fact, the last 11 men have been retired between him and Duran. Against Rosario, it's been 8 up and 8 down. Duran, after giving up a double and a run-scoring single, retired the next three men in order. Score tied at 1 with 2 outs and the bases empty in the fourth. Michael Stefanik, second at bat. Begins with a fastball lined straight back into the screen. It's nothing in one. I say lined back. It was foul back. Stefanik grounded out to third on a two-hop chopper to Alex Freeland. That retired the side in the first. Here's the 0-1 out of the stretch. He swings and pops one up. Foul ground down the right field line. And it lands amongst the seats for a called strike two. Stefanik at second base tonight. Now 1 out of 9 in the series. Got plenty of big league scores to keep you posted on. Not a huge slate of action around the show today, though. Here's the 0-2 from Rosario, and it's high on a fastball. Again, did already tell you that the Red Sox and the A's are going to start in about 45 minutes from Sutter Health Park. Sonny Gray going against Mason Barnett in the pitching matchup. Counts 1-2. Rosario kicks. He fires. And it's bounced to the right side. Second baseman Fitzgerald goes into a slide in right center field. He's up. The throw to first. He's safe. Stefanik able to beat it out on a big chopper. And despite a tremendous effort defensively by Fitzgerald, he did look to be safe by a half a step or so. An infield base hit is the first since the first inning for Las Vegas. Going to show us again on the replay. Yeah, he was safe by about a half a step. First base umpire Matt Blackborough right on the call. Brings up Brian Lavastida with 2 outs and a runner on first in a tied-up game at 1. Bruce pitched to Lava. Swung on and missed on a slider. Ted Wien's trivia coming up later as well. It's got to do with big league batting average this year. Of course, nobody cares about hitting 300 anymore. There's not that many guys that have done it. Check throw to first base. Stefanik dives back in safely. He's not a huge threat to run, but he is efficient. 8 steals in 9 tries. Short leadoff first. Rosario sets. And the 0-1 pitch to Lavastidas in the dirt on a slider. And that matchup between the A's and the Red Sox featured two teams going in exact opposite directions. Boston looking to clinch their first 20-win month since June 22 if they can win tonight. Slider outside, and the count goes 2-1. Boston has won 19 of their last 22 games, and their pitchers have thrown a 2.5 earned run average as a team. While the A's have not won a series in their last 11 series played. Trying to split the series tonight with a win. Fastball down and away. Lavastida takes it for a called ball 3. 3 balls and a strike. It's action again in the bullpen for the Oklahoma City Comets as Paul Gervais gets loose. 3-1 the count. Lavastida in from the right. Rosario from the right sets and fires. And a breaking ball in the dirt is ball 4. Lavastida takes the game's first walk either way. That'll advance Stefanik up to second base. With 2 on and 2 down, it's an RBI opportunity for Jared Dickey. JD lined out sharply to right field in his last at-bat back in the second. And Rosario, who's almost assuredly in his last inning of work, 1 pitch away with 2 down. He had pitched 2 1/3 innings just the once as his season high. And now time called as he'll step off the back of the mound. 33 pitches down so far for the Dominican right-hander. And the first pitch on the way to Jared Dickey. Here it is. Swing and a miss. A fastball pushed by him for strike 1. Rosario making his 37th appearance on the year. That's a number that leads the Oklahoma City bullpen. Comes set on the first base side. The kick in the 0-1. In the dirt, Dickey holds up on a check swing. The appeal to third and no swing, says Paul Romer. Las Vegas 5-3 against the Comets this year. Comes after they were 4-8 against the Oklahoma City team last year. There's a swing and a high fly down the left field line, but it's into the seats, and the count goes 1-2. All time, the Aviators are 82-81 against the Comets. And here in Oklahoma City, they've won 39 and lost 33. Pretty even, all things considered, between the two sides. We're tied at 1 here in the top half of the fourth inning. Stefanik off second, Lavastida off first with 2 down. The 1-2, swung on and bounced to second. Picked up on 2 hops by Fitzgerald, and his throw to first is in time for out number 3. No runs, 1 hit, no errors, and 2 runners left on base for the Aviators in the fourth. After 3.5, it's 1-1 between Las Vegas and OKC.
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0: Bottom of the fourth inning. And the Aviators and the Comets have solved nothing so far. We're tied at one. Las Vegas out hitting Oklahoma City 3-1. The only hit for the home side, at Chucky Robinson home run in the third. And here comes Alec Thomas to lead off. First pitch swinging, he'll hit a ground ball to the right side and through as it sneaks by Michael Stefanik and into right field. Thomas with a seeing eye roller through the open right side of the infield. And there's your go-ahead run. Thomas, as fleet of foot as it gets, as a three-way star in high school in the Chicagoland area. And that'll bring up Zach Erhard with a runner on base. And nobody out. Coast to Coast Fitness scores is the Major Leagues is a slightly abridged schedule today with a couple of games yet to begin, including the Red Sox and the A's. Giants and the Padres will start in about a half hour. And the first pitch to Erhard's a strike on a fastball. Oklahoma City's parent Dodgers host the Mariners today. A game starting in an hour from Dodger Stadium. Brian Wu versus Roki Sasaki, the pitching matchup. The left-hander Magdich brings home the 0-1 and it's high. Chunk of finals from around the big leagues. But the Rays, 3-2 winners over the Rangers at home. 4-3 win for the Twins over the Royals. That pitch outside and the count goes 2-1. Two extra inning games today. The White Sox had a walk-off bases loaded walk in a 2-1 win over the Yankees. Second straight game that Chicago has won in extras at home against the Bronx Bombers. And in 10 innings, the Cubs doubled up on the Cardinals 4-2. I kind of bury the lead on that game between the Royals and the Twins because we had a really rare happening in that contest. Here's a swing and a miss from Erhard on a 1-2 or 1-1 fastball, begging your pardon. And it's two balls and two strikes to the right-hand batting left fielder who's hitless. Now, Cody Clemens had a walk-off home run for the Twins, but it was so much more than that. Not only was it a walk-off grand slam, it's being called the ultimate grand slam. Because not only were the bases loaded, there were two outs. The score was 3-0. Magdich picks off to first base. Back in standing is Alec Thomas. It's just the 16th grand slam in Major League history. In the bottom of the last inning with two outs and the home team down three runs. Runner on the move. The 2-2 pitch is low. The throw to the bag at second, not nearly in time. Thomas steals his second base of the year for the Comets. And for a team that has the least amount of steals in the league, that's another one. But how about this? Since 2007, when they began tracking pitch data, it's the first time ever there's been an ultimate grand slam like that with an 0-2 count. Erhard stings one on a line to right center field. That'll get down for a base hit. Thomas hits the bag at third. He'll get the wave to the plate. The throw on one hop from Muncy and Wright. Not in time. He slides in feet first and safely to give the Comets their first lead of the night on a base hit from Zach Erhard. The manager, Scott Hennessy, in the third base coaching box on the same page with Alec Thomas. And with Muncy, an infielder, learning to play the outfield this year, why not test him? Turned out to be the right call by a couple of steps, and OKC jumps out to a 2-1 lead here in the bottom of the fourth inning. Now, there's still nobody out, and that RBI hit for Erhard brings up Ryan Ward from the left. Lefty Ryan Magdich throws him a breaking ball that twists outside. Ward grounded out to the shortstop back in the second inning. Ryan Ward loves hitting here at Chickasaw Bricktown Ballpark. He swings here and hits one a mile high to deep right field. Muncy ranging back, and the right fielder stops just shy of the warning track. And will make the catch, forcing Erhard to retreat back to the bag at first. And no sooner did I say that Ward loves hitting at this place, and he almost knocked one out again. Would have been his eighth home run of the year here at home. So one out, one on for Hyesung Kim. Kim against left-hand pitching this year has been phenomenal. Hitting .265 against righties, but a .340 batting average against southpaws. He swings here. It's a ground ball up the middle. Hernandez dives behind the bag, and the shortstop can't get it. That'll roll into center field as Earhart turns second and heads to third. He'll be in there safely without a throw. So Kim adds another to a long line of hits against lefties on the year. He just slapped that thing back up the middle. 19 out of 54 against southpaws this year is the Korean infielder. Hernandez was a bit slow to get up, but it looked like he may have hit the ground harder than anything. He's up now and shaded up the middle against Jack Sawinski. Runners on the corners, one down in a 2-1 game. First pitch from Magdich to Sawinski's in for a strike. Sawinski flied out to right, retiring the side in a 1-2-3 second in his only other at bat. While we're at it, he's got a .283 average against left-hand pitching this year, batting .300 against righties. Runner on the move from first is Sawinski. It's a dribbler down the first base side. Magdich goes to pick it up, but he misses. The run comes in to score. The throw to third, not in time. Kim able to beat it, and it's 3-1 OKC. That'll be an infield base hit with some heads-up base running to boot. Magdich went running towards first and realized his only play was going to be to try to scoop it with the gloved right hand and flip to Manessa standing on the base. Only problem was that he missed everything on the way by. Heads up play by the second baseman Stefanik to come in. And he very nearly threw Kim out at third, although great base running again. And it's a two-run lead with two on and one down for Ryan Fitzgerald. He swings at the first pitch and tips it straight back on the ground. Fitzgerald 0-for-1 with a bouncer to third, back in the third inning. And while the Comets have scored two runs in this inning, going to give you the scores from the big league games in progress. There's only three of them going on right now. But first, the 0-1 swung on, dribbled down the first base side, foul on a bouncer. 0-2 the count. They're going to the seventh in Cincinnati. Reds and Pirates all tied at 2 in an NL Central showdown. The other two games are between NL East opponents that are in progress. They're at the seventh inning stretch in Atlanta. The Braves 5, the Nationals 4. And it's scoreless in Queens. Mets and Marlins into the fourth inning. 0-0. It's 3-1 OKC here in the bottom of the fourth inning as this one's high. Fitzgerald watching a fastball from Ryan Magdich here. 49th pitch of the night for the Canadian left-hander coming up. And with the runner in motion from first, there's a pitch swung on and missed. The throw to second, not in time. Hernandez, the shortstop, came off the bag as well, just in case Kim made a break for the plate, which he did not. So that's now two stolen bases in one inning for the Comets. Number 5 for Jack Sawinski. Keep in mind, this is a team that had one steal in the first two games combined. And that's just their 68th of the year. Make it 69th of the year. Aviators, by comparison, have 108. Matt Gorski takes that one high. Gorski, the right-hand batting first baseman. That last pitch was a strikeout by Fitzgerald. Swoboda had one strike. There was two. First K of the game. Makes it two outs and two on as Gorski takes in. Bouncing fastball brings the count 2-0. He popped out to Joey Meneses at first base back in inning number 3. Magdich now over the hump of 50 pitches. Comes set on 2-0 and delivers. Swing and a ground ball ripped foul down the third base line off the facing in front of the third base dugout. In fact, it hit so hard off of that netting that it went all the way out to Hernandez at short. Another right-hander up and throwing in the bullpen. Believe it's going to be Gervais who's going to come in and toss the fifth. Here's the 2-1 from Magdich. Swing and a miss on a fastball for strike two. Yeah, that is Gervais. After three innings, scoreless from Jeremy Rosario. 2-2 with runners on second and third and two outs. Two-run inning so far here for the Comets in the fourth. Meanwhile, Gorski calls time and steps out. He's a big dude at 6'2", 220. Originally drafted by the Pirates and signed as a free agent last summer by the Dodgers. Here's the 2-2. He swings, breaks his bat on a ground ball to short, picked up on one hop by Hernández. He sets the feet, throws to first. He got him! What a throw by Daryl Hernández to retire the side. But the Comets take the lead. They play two runs on four singles with no errors, and they strand two runners on base. We go to the fifth. It's the Oklahoma City Comets 3, the Las Vegas Aviators 1.
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0: 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Top of the fifth inning, the Aviators trail the Comets 3-1. Lead-taking fourth inning for the home side brings out Paul Gervais on the mound. The 6'10" right-hander brings home the first pitch of the inning to Brian Buelvas, and a fastball at 94 rings true for strike one over the inner half. Buelvas is hitless, 0-for-1 with the flyout to straightaway center field. Gervais making his 25th appearance out of the Comet bullpen this year. Homer LSU Tiger gives up a high fly to shallow right field. Sawinski coming in, right fielder on the move, makes a basket catch. And Buelvas 0-for-2 with a couple of softly hit fly ball outs. Colby Halter 0-for-1 with a strikeout as he steps in for his second at bat. Meanwhile, for Gervais, a 2-1 record and a 5-1 ERA thus far in 30-plus innings. 38 strikeouts to 24 walks in the PCL, hitting a combined 209 against the huge right-hander. North Carolina native gets a swing and a miss out of the Florida man, Colby Halter. Meanwhile, a season-long three innings for Yermin Rosario coming in. He didn't give up any runs. He allowed one hit, one walk, while striking out one on 37 pitches. And if the lead stands, he would be the pitcher of record. Next pitch from Gervais is way outside. He's pitched four times for the parent Dodgers this year. He's played for three different organizations in his five professional years. 1-1. Up and away, ball two. Gervais was originally drafted by the Mets, 12th round pick in 2022 out of LSU, and was traded to Tampa Bay about 2 years later, July 30th, 2024, 1-for-1 for Tyler Zuber. Gervais deals down, and it's three balls and a strike now. And then last year, he was traded from Tampa to the Dodgers as part of a three-team deal also involving the Reds on deadline day, July 31st last year. And a 3-1 fastball up and outside. Ball four. And it's the second walk of the game, both taken by Aviators batters. One out, one on as Halter steps up to first base. Muncy stands in from the right, representing the tying run. There was a trade last year that had Gervais, catcher Ben Rortved, and lefty Adam Sarowinoski on the move for Hunter Fiducia. Reds also involved in that deal. First pitch to Muncy. That's up and in. Ball one. Five balls out of the last six pitches he's thrown. Interesting numbers in the big leagues this year for Gervais. He's been really, really good. Runner makes a move off of first base, and the breaking ball a called strike. Alter started to second base, but then slammed on the brakes as Max Muncy took that one for strike one. Muncy doubled to left center to lead off the ball game, then scored on a Darryl Hernández single right behind him. Only offense of the night for the roadside. Swing and a miss on a 1-1 fastball up and inside. 1-2 to Muncy. Gervais in the big leagues this year has given up 2 earned runs in 7 2/3 innings. 8 strikeouts and 5 walks for the parent Dodgers this year. He is a fly ball pitcher if there ever was one. Hasn't given up a home run yet in the show. And on a 1-2 fastball, he'll fire it down and away at 95. His most recent stint with the Dodgers was July 2nd through the 5th. Pitched in 2 games against the Padres, giving up 1 run in 2 2/3 innings. Option for the 3rd time on July 6th back to AAA. Here's the 2-2. Slider down and away, and Max Muncy holds up on a check swing. Following his leadoff double in the first, Muncy then popped out to Fitzgerald at second for the middle out of a 1-2-3 inning against Rosario, who was really, really good in his 3 full innings. 3-2 count, 1 down, Halter on the move with the pitch. Muncy swings and misses at strike 3. The throw to second on a bounce is late. Halter dives in there head first and safely on his 6th stolen base in as many tries. As Muncy strikes out swinging, it's the first for Gervais. It's the 4th of the night for Las Vegas. And with the Comets on top 3-1, here comes Darryl Hernández with a runner on second and 2 down. Hernández with his 17th RBI as an Aviator back in the first. Swings to the first pitch and fouls it back into the mitt of Robinson. Strike one. Hernández hit a rocket ground ball right at the first baseman Ryan Gorski in his second at bat. Gorski more so knocked it down than caught it and flipped to the pitcher to retire the side. It's a sharp ground ball up the middle. To his left goes Kim. Shortstop fields behind the bag. The throw to first in plenty of time. And a one-out walk stranded on base as the Aviators are set down in 4 batters in the 5th. No runs, no hits, no errors, and 1 left. Through half a ball game, 4.5 innings down, it's the Comets 3, the Aviators 1.
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0: 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Oklahoma City on top, 3-1 as we go to the bottom of the fifth inning. Ryan Magdich, after 54 pitches through the first four innings, back out there against the number nine man, Chucky Robinson. Robinson homered off of him last time up. Catcher in from the right, checks his swing on a first pitch fastball riding high for ball one. It's an old school look for Robinson. Not only is he your prototypical catcher build, pretty short and stocky, he also goes with no batting gloves. He swings here and fouls one back to the screen for strike one. And I believe, just in looking at the bats for Oklahoma City all week long, that he's the only one who goes with that old school tape job. No lizard skin grip. Doesn't look like a ton of pine tar, just that white athletic tape contrasted by the bright red bat. Takes all the way and watches a 1-1 fastball outside. Two balls and a strike from Magdich. So far, Magdich been charged for 3 runs on 5 hits over 4 innings, but the 2-run fourth is the difference in the game. Comets scored in 7 of the 9 runs last night in an 11-2 victory. Now with the infield pull to the left, here comes Magdich's 2-1. Swing and a miss on a changeup diving underneath the bat. And Magdich's fastball does have a lot of arm side tail away from the right-handed hitters, but that one definitely a change as it had some downward drop too, 8 inches of it to be exact. He'll set here and fire. And the 2-2's outside to bring the count full. 3-2 to Chucky Robinson, who's hitting .238 on the year with 5 home runs and 23 batted in. Alex Freeland, the on-deck man atop the lineup. Here's the kick, the 3-2. Swung on, grounded softly to third, charging is Ornelas. He fields even with the bag and snaps off a throw to first. That's in there in time. Robinson grounds out 5-3, and that'll bring us back to the top for the switch hitting Alex Freeland. Freeland, a third-round pick of the Dodgers back in 2022 out of UCF, is a Florida man all the way. Out of Cape Corral originally, although he was born in Kentucky. Turns 25 in just about a month. And the left-hander out of Canada, Ryan Magdich, flips him a breaking ball that bounces at his feet for ball one. A draft-eligible sophomore, Freeland was very young when he was picked as far as college players go. Magdich tries a changeup and misses away, 2-0. What's interesting is that he was born just 7 days of the draft eligibility cutoff for that year's draft. The rules have changed a bit since then. Fastball for a strike, and it's 2-1. He was the 9th youngest player drafted that year out of a D1 program. You also have guys that, once you go to college, you got to stay there for 2 years. That's one of the benefits of some of these guys that go to JUCO. You can get drafted every year. Freeland takes outside, and Magdich looks frustrated after ball three. And for Freeland, it's been a study in perseverance his whole life. He was born with a clubbed foot and has had several surgeries, all of them as a child, to correct the problem. On 3-1, he swings and fouls one back. A tip off the end of the bat makes it full. It's the left plant foot, and it doesn't necessarily take away his athleticism. He's got average wheels at worst. Good lateral quickness as well, and as a switch hitter, he provides value. With the count full, here's the payoff pitch. He takes a breaking ball outside for ball four. Magdich, who has only issued 10 walks previously this year in over 65 innings combined, just walked his first batter of the game. And with the Comets on top 3-1, they've got a runner on first with one out. Brings up Alec Thomas from the left side. He has singled, scored, and grounded out to second in his 2 at-bats. Swing and a miss. Strike one on the first pitch. But whenever you hear of a clubbed foot in sports, I always think of the 2008 National League batting champion, Freddy Sanchez, who was born with that same ailment. 0-1. Swing and a ground ball pull down the right field line. And it's quickly 0-2. And for Freeland, the story goes is that he was put into tiny little casts on his foot as a baby that he kept kicking off. At 4 months, he underwent his first surgery. 3 months later, he was under the knife again for what his dad called a full foot reconstruction. He leads off first here in the 0-2 to Thomas, just outside on a fastball. But for Freeland, it's just a matter of finding balance between the 2 feet, not only mentally, but physically. The 1-2 to Thomas. Swing and a line drive, left side and through. Pretty good shot will send Freeland rounding second and heading to third. It's picked up in center by Buelvoss. On his way to second is Thomas. The throw to the bag, he's safe. Freeland goes first to third on a Thomas double. It's the fifth hit of the series for Thomas. It's his fourth for extra bases. 11th double of the year for the speedy outfielder. Puts runners on second and third with one out. And it'll bring up Zach Earhart in a primetime RBI spot from the right-hand batter's box. It'll also bring the infield in all the way. And Earhart, like many of his teammates, great numbers against left-hand pitching this year. A 317 average against southpaws. First pitch from the lefty, Mag Deach is in for a strike. And Earhart is one out of two so far in an 0-1 hole. He singled on the fourth to drive in Thomas from second. And he flied out to center to get his day started back in the first. Thomas off second, Freeland off third. Mag Deach set. Here comes his 72nd pitch of the game. Fastball riding just inside at 91, misses for a ball. And the count goes even to Earhart. And as you would expect, a loaded Dodgers farm system has plenty of guys at AAA who are top 30 guys, including Earhart. Lifts the hands, a fastball over the inside, called strike two. MLB Pipeline's got him graded as the number 18 prospect out of 30 in the system. Former Oklahoma State Cowboy, college teammates with current Athletics left-hander Brady Basso, former Aviator. 1-2 the count, with one out and two on. Mag Deach set. Mag Deach on the way with the pitch, and it's swung on and fouled straight back on a dribbler. Earhart, along with James Tibbs III, who's not in the lineup tonight, was the two-player package in return for Dustin May. They both went from the Red Sox to the Dodgers. May the other way. May now a Cardinal, and he pitched yesterday. Here comes another 1-2. Swung on a broken bat line drive, fair. Down the third base side it goes. That'll score one. Here comes Thomas to make it a two-run base hit. The throw to second and a hook slide. He's safe. Somehow Earhart able to navigate his body around the tag of Michael Stefanik. And it's a two-run scoring double to make it a 5-1 game. What a display of athleticism from the outfielder. It was a foregone conclusion that both runs would score with that ball kind of dribbling down the line. The only question was whether it was going to be a single or a double. And as I mentioned, Earhart went sliding in headfirst and safely. A swim move allowed him to get the right hand in on the backside of the base ahead of the tag. Back-to-back two-run innings for the Comets. And here comes pitching coach Paul Abbott for the Aviators as a right-hander gets up and starts to throw in the Las Vegas bullpen. Earhart's got 3 runs batted in his last 2 plate appearances, giving him a total of 68 on the year. That's Jake Garland, our pregame guest today, warming up. Garland, who made his first appearance as an Aviator in the rotation, told me before the interview that he's been pushed to the pen, and we'll see him today. They're showing the replay of the slide on the in-house feed, and yeah, a legitimately outstanding swim move to the outside of the bag allowed Earhart to get in there on his 21st double of the year. First pitch to the left-hand batting, Ryan Ward ripped up the middle on the ground and through. That'll score the run as Buelvoss picks it up and fires it in quickly to limit him to a single. So the damage starting to add up against Ryan Mag Deach here in the home half of the fifth inning. And if you look out at the video board, if you're in the house, a 1-run third, a 2-run fourth, and so far a 3-run fifth. Going across in the line score. And Garland's warm-up routine intensifies here beyond the right field fence. 6-1. Comets on top of the Aviators. Hesong Kim bats from the left side. And Magdeach with his first pitch inside. Call for a ball. Before the pitch, Ryan Ward had started towards second and stopped. Magdeach kind of hesitated. I'm a little bit surprised there wasn't a bot call. Does go as ball one, and we'll see if there's any movement from Ward here. Magdeach set, looking in that direction. Fire to the plate, no movement, and the pitch line foul into the netting on the third base side. Hesong Kim signed out of the KBO. 3 years, guaranteed $12.5 million was the contract he signed before last year. He's got team options all the way through the 2029 campaign. Swinging a ground ball back up the middle. Magdeach fields, throws to second for one. Hernandez with the turn and the throw to the bag at first. It's in time. A 1-6-3 inning-ending double play limits the damage, but the Comets add on. They score three runs on three hits with no errors and no runners left on base after the double play. We've played five innings full tonight. It's a five-run game. So we go to the sixth. Comets 6, Aviators 1.
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0: Jonathan Ornelas to lead off here in the top of inning number 6. Comets on top of the Aviators 6-1. Second inning of work for 6'10" right-hander Paul Gervais out of the bullpen for the Comets. Begins against the right-hand batting third baseman for Las Vegas. He squares to bunt, pulls it back on a pitch riding high, and it's 1-0. Ornelas 0-2 so far. Strikeout swinging against Carlos Duran in the first. He flied out to center against Yermin Rosario in the fourth. Second straight at bat where he's let off an inning. And he takes one at the letters, called high for ball two. Well, I already mentioned the theme of our Ted Weens trivia question tonight. In terms of 300 hitters in Major League Baseball. Not a lot of them this year in terms of qualified batters. Meanwhile, a 2-0 slider rides outside, and Ornelas hitting third tonight. Ahead, three balls and no strikes to begin the inning. Infield deep, outfield straight up, as Gervais brings home the 3-0. And it's outside, a four-pitch walk to begin the sixth. Second walk in an inning plus for Gervais brings up Joey Meneses, who's hitless. Our Ted Weens trivia question, pretty simple in theory. Let's see how well you can do. There are 7 qualified hitters in Major League Baseball this year that are sporting a batting average of 300 or better. Let's see how many of those guys you can name. Again, 7 hitters qualified at a 300 batting average or greater this year. First pitch on the way, Meneses backs away from a fastball in tight. And after a 4-pitch walk followed by a ball, the catcher Chucky Robinson doing what many coaches would consider the smart thing. He'll go out and talk to Gervais, who's struggled with the walks if he struggled with anything as a pro. I'm just looking at the list of guys with the 300 average, and there's 3 of them batting at 321 or better. That's it. I mean, back in the day, there used to be starting lineups with seven guys with a 300 batting average, especially at this point of the year, 2 days shy of August. Check throw to first, diving back in there ahead of it is Ornelas. The Aviators, he stole one base in one try with Scranton Wilkes-Barre earlier. He was 9 out of 13. Gervais set the high leg kick and a 1-0 breaking ball inside. 2-0. Six straight balls to start the inning. There's some names that you would expect in here. Luis Arraez leads Major League Baseball with a 331 average. That's one of the names you would expect, a multiple-time batting champ. Anesis takes a strike. Watching all the way, that fastball over the inside flips the corner at 93.

0: up a big gap on the right side if Meneses can drive one the other way. Ornelas with a two-step lead off the base at first. Here comes the 3-2 delivery. And it's low. Ball four just barely beneath the strike zone on a changeup. Chucky Robinson, the catcher, kind of held the glove there for an extra beat, trying to bait the call out of Jacob Metz behind the dish, but no dice. And it's back-to-back walks to lead off the sixth inning. With a five-run cushion, the leash, so to speak, a little bit longer for Gervais. But he's walked three in an inning plus. He's walked as many batters as he's recorded outs. Let's see what Michael Stefanik can do with two outs and nobody on. Or there goes the runner from third. He takes all the way as Ornelas swipes third without a throw. Meneses still standing near first base. Tells you that was not a designed play, but just Ornelas taking advantage of a pitcher in his own head. Really didn't give Robinson any chance to throw a runner out there. 11th steal on the year for Ornelas now. With runners on the corners, the 0-1 is fouled straight back by Stefanik. Aviators have one run on three hits tonight. In fact, they've taken more walks than they've recorded base hits. Gorski holding on at first. Gervais slips off the mound as he throws a 0-2 fastball down and away. And with the count now 1-2, there's already action in the bullpen as side-slinging right-hander Wyatt Mills gets loose, and it looks like Jake Garland's ready to go for the Aviators in the other pen. One ball, two strike pitch is outside, and the count goes even to Mike Stefanik. Outside of the back-to-back hits from Muncy and Hernandez to lead off the game, Mike Stefanik's two-out single in the fourth inning is the only other knock of the day. Out of the stretch, the 2-2. Swung on and bounced to the right side. This will score a run as Fitzgerald backs up in a shallow right field. The second baseman grabs and throws to first in time, but it's a run-scoring ground out for Michael Stefanik with Ornelas jogging in from third. Joey Meneses able to scamper into second base. RBI number 46 for Stefanik makes it a 6-2 game. Las Vegas trailing, but with still three innings plus to go, you never know in the hitter-friendly PCL. Meneses in scoring position for Brian Lavastida, who digs in from the right for his third at-bat of the day. The Miami man, 0-for-1 with a walk. Gervais slings a fastball, but he misses it inside, and it's 1-0. Cannot undersell the size of Gervais enough. 6'10", 230, and every bit of both. Throws a slider at the top of the zone. That'll hit the black of the plate for strike one. 1-1 the count. He was 5 feet 10 inches tall as a freshman in North Carolina. He was 6'7" as a high school senior. Talk about a growth spurt. Lavastida hits one a mile high but playable to left center field. Backing up is Earhart. Left fielder makes the catch, and with the slow-footed Meneses on second base, he's not able to go anywhere. Lavastida flies out to left field after back-to-back walks, back-to-back putouts on balls in play against Gervais. That'll bring up Jared Dickey with the score 6-2. Comets on top here in the top of the sixth inning. And despite his size and desire in high school, Gervais wasn't a particularly great pitcher in high school. First pitch to the left-hand batting, Jared Dickey is a swing and a miss for a strike. His fastball topped out in the low 80s. Senior year got up to the mid-high 80s and then was off to junior college in North Carolina. Dickey, meanwhile, hits one in the air deep to left field. Earhart turns around to the warning track and he'll make the catch with his feet on the dirt. Back-to-back flyouts to left field, retire the side. One run on no hits. There were no runners left on, or one runner left on base for the Aviators. And after 5.5 frames, it's OKC 6, Las Vegas 2.
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2: Back out there in the bottom of the sixth inning on the mound for the Aviators is their starter, Ryan Magdich. The lefty thus far has been charged for 6 runs on 8 hits over his 5 innings of work. His next pitch will be his 80th, and it looks like Jake Garland's ready to go in the bullpen beyond the fence and right. Jack Sawinski to lead off in the sixth inning, and we'll see how long the leash is for Magdich. He's given up 1 in the 3rd, 2 in the 4th, 3 in the 5th. And he's trying to save the bullpen here if he can get through the sixth. But he starts off Sawinski with a breaking ball outside, and it's 1-0 to start out his sixth inning of work. 80 pitches thus far, 54 for strikes from the Canadian left-hander. Takes a deep breath as he sets. Delivers from the stretch with the bases empty and misses low with a fastball, 2-0. Sawinski batting sixth tonight, has singled and flied out to right. He stole second base when he singled last time up in the fourth. One of the 8 hits given up by Magdich. He kicks and deals here. Sawinski swings and skies one. Playable to dead right field. Max Muncy has to move in a bit. Still on the move. He's able to make the catch, but he made that look anything but easy. And they just showed Max on the TV broadcast smiling. That trademark SoCal smile that we've seen so often. He's learning the outfield on the fly. With the wind blowing straight to left, it certainly killed that ball in the air. And Sawinski's now 1 out of 3 with a pair of flyouts to Muntz. One out, base is empty for Ryan Fitzgerald, who's hitless from the left side tonight. He's grounded out to third and struck out swinging. The only strikeout for Magdich so far. He squares to bunt, and he'll pull it back on a fastball call for a strike. Head nod of disapproval. There is such a thing to the home plate umpire, Jacob Metz. He thought that thing was low. Magdich set and already on the way with the 0-1. This one swung on and punched foul down the left field line, strike 2. Give you the answer to our Ted Weins trivia question in just a moment. The 7 qualified hitters in Major League Baseball with an average of 300 or better. Already told you Luis Arraez is number 1 among them. Only hitter batting 330 or better in Major League Baseball this year. Well, Luis second in hits. Here's the 0-2 to Fitzgerald. Swing and a miss. Strike 3. A slider well off the outside fools him. He has 2 strikeouts. The only 2 for Magdich. And it's 2 up and 2 away in the 6th. 6-2 Comets as Ryan Gorski tries to extend the inning. But it'll be against a new arm as Fran Reardon comes out of the bullpen. Or the dugout, I should say. With 2 right-handers and a switch batter coming up next. He'll make the move to the pen with Magdich done after 85 pitches tonight. It'll be Garland coming in replacement of the Canadian left-hander. And we'll step aside with 2 outs and the bases empty. Back after this pitching change in the bottom of the 6th with the Comets on top of the Aviators 6-2.
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2: Oklahoma City leads it 6-2 in the bottom of the sixth. Ryan Gorski stepping in against Jake Garland, the 25-year-old right-hander. Our pre-game guest today is going to come on with the bases empty against Gorski hitting eighth tonight. Fran Rudin playing the percentages with left-hander Ryan Magdich. His pitch count up in the mid-80s. Gorski, then the on-deck man Robinson, both righty. And the righty Garland gets a swing and a miss on a first-pitch cutter. And it's nothing and one to Gorski, who was hitless against Magdich. Garland at 6'5", 260, the Jupiter, Florida native. Went to college at Miami. That'll throw a bouncing breaking ball here. He's making his third start as an Aviator tonight, and it's his first time out of the bullpen, I should say. Five innings, he's been charged for four runs, only two of them earned on seven hits, spread out. Swing and a line drive foul down the right field side into the seats, and it's 1-2. Garland comes in after Ryan Magdich, went 5 2/3 innings. Final line of six runs on eight hits with one walk and two strikeouts. He'll leave as the pitcher of record with Las Vegas trailing by four. The 1-2 swung on and grounded to short. Picked up on three hops by Darryl Hernandez. He'll transfer and throw low. Picked out on a backhand by Joey Meneses at first. He has been phenomenal at first base this year. Garland comes in and retires this side on a 6-3 ground out. The Comets go 1-2-3 in the sixth. And after six innings complete, OKC 6, Las Vegas 2.
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2: 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New pitcher on the mound as we go to the seventh inning. Wyatt Mills, the side-slinging right-hander wearing number 23, takes over for Paul Gervais. Gervais, the right-hander, gave up one run without a hit. He walked three. That's how we gave up the run without a hit. First man that Mills will go up against will be Brian Buelvas. Righty on righty matchup starts out nothing and one as he takes a fastball right down Broadway for a strike. The Spokane, Washington native in the Gonzaga Bulldog. Wyatt Mills starts out ahead, nothing and one. Buelvas tonight has flied out twice. And he swings here and tips one straight back through the legs of the catcher Robinson for strike two. For Gervais, again, two innings, no hits, one run. It was earned on three walks and one strikeout. 35 pitches, 17 strikes. Right now, Rosario, the pitcher of record. Jake Garland came in and got the final out of the bottom of the sixth inning for Las Vegas. Top of the seventh has started out 0-2, and Mills' next pitch is swung on and missed. Strike three. Fastball 92, blown by Buelvas for the out. Typically, you do not see a sidearmer with velo like that. Buelvas was late, and the bases are empty ahead of Colby Halter. Mills on the year is 4-4 with a 2.55 ERA. He's making his first appearance of this series, his 33rd outing of the year, all in relief. Halter squares to bunt, and Colby takes a breaking ball outside. Ball one. Now, Mills has been one of the main closers so far for Scott Hennessy. In fact, his 6 saves tops on the roster. That's in 8 opportunities. Out of the stretch with the bases empty, he'll throw high, and it's 2-0. 35 and 2/3 innings. He now has 51 strikeouts to 18 walks. He is a strike thrower, if nothing else. Infield playing Colby to pull. He has struck out and walked in 2 at-bats thus far. The number 9 man tonight takes a fastball down Broadway, and it's strike one. All right, Ted Wien's trivia question. The 7 qualified hitters in Major League Baseball with a 300 average or better already gave you Luis Arraez, whose 331 averages tops in the show. Right behind him, though, and actually in the Major League lead with 138 hits on the year, is Otto Lopez of the Marlins, batting 329. Only other hitter hitting 320 or above, that's your Don Alvarez. He might win MVP. Halter drops down a bunt down the third base side. Mills off the mound. He bare hands. He throws sidearm to first, and it's in time as Halter taps out 1-3 on a bunt. I mean, for Mills, the only difference between that throw to first and his pitching delivery was that he wasn't throwing from a hill. That might have been about 60 feet to the bag at first. 6 inches one way or another will give or take, but that thing was a rocket. Gotta check the exit velo on the throw. Regardless, it brings up Max Muncy with 2 outs and nobody on. Comets on top, 6-2 in the 7th. And the first pitch is a strike. All right, 86 miles an hour on that pitch, or on that throw to first. It was basically a pitch. Muncy atop the lineup tonight is 1-for-3 with 1 of the 2 runs scored. And he takes a fastball down the middle for strike two. The other hitters with a 300 average or better. Nick Gonzalez of the Pirates hitting 315. Then there's a big drop-off before Yandy Diaz of Tampa and his 303 average. Jung-Hoo Lee of the Giants and Freddie Freeman of the world champion Dodgers hitting 302. Ted Wien's trivia for tonight. Muncy takes a called strike three right down Broadway. Good morning, good afternoon, and good night. A 3-pitch strikeout wraps up a 1-2-3 seventh. And with nothing across for the Aviators, no hits, no errors, and nobody left, we've reached the stretch break. Through 6.5 innings from Chickasaw Bricktown Ballpark, it's the Comets 6, the Aviators 2.
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stretch. In the stretch half of the seventh inning, it is 6-2 Comets. As Jake Garland's first pitch on the way to Chucky Robinson is a fastball called low. 1-0 to start the inning against the number 9 hitter for the home side. Las Vegas with nothing going on in the top of the frame. A 1-2-3 inning worked out on 10 pitches by Wyatt Mills. And here's the 1-0 from Garland to Robinson, and it's in the dirt. Robinson homered against Ryan Magdich back in the third before grounding out 2/3 in the fifth. Again for Magdich, 6 runs on 8 hits in 5 2/3 innings. 1 walk and a pair of strikeouts on his 85 pitches. Garland's heater rides inside, and the count goes 3-0. Righty-on-righty matchup to lead off the inning. Alex Freeland on deck, Alec Thomas in the hole. And here's the 3-0. Robinson watching all the way, takes a called strike. We're in game 3 out of 6 tonight. Tomorrow should be a packed house. I think Harry Potter night, which it is tomorrow, brings out fans no matter where you are in minor league baseball. And the next pitch inside, ball 4 on a fastball. Garland came in and retired the only man he faced in the sixth inning, getting Gorski to ground out. But a leadoff walk to Robinson puts a runner on for the top of the lineup as Alex Freeland flips it around and will bat from the left side for the first time tonight. In 3 plate appearances against the lefty Magdich, he had lined out to first, popped out to right, and walked in the fifth, later came around to score. Watching all the way, takes a fastball up and away from Garland, and it's 1-0. Garland climbing the ladder pretty rapidly this year. After being drafted in the 17th round back in 2022, he's making his second stint with the Aviators. Fastball up, and it's 2-0. That's 6 balls out of 7 pitches in the inning. He started once back in 2024 for Las Vegas. He went 4 innings, charged for 3 runs on 5 hits. The 2-0 to Freeland. He swings, slices a line drive to the gap in left center. That'll get down and all the way to the fence for extra bases. Robinson around second. He's heading to third. The throw to the bag at second. A little bit late. It'll be a double for Freeland. His first hit of the game. First hit since being optioned. It's his first double of the year with Oklahoma City. Remember, this is just his 12th game. But what's interesting is that out of 14 hits, he actually has more triples than doubles, 2-1. He's got 4 home runs out of his 14 hits here at AAA. Runners on second and third for Alec Thomas with the infield drawn in. And the left-hander takes high, ball 1. Garland started the year with Lansing in high A. He was 1-2 with a 3.4 ERA and 8 relief appearances. Here's the 1-0. He swings and hits one foul down the third base side off the netting. Strike 1. He was then called up to AA Midland. That was on May the 14th. And in 19 relief outings there, he was 5-0 with the 2.5 earned run average. Just 8 earned runs in 29 innings. Here at AAA for the second time, he sets on 1-1, kicks and deals. Changeup fades outside, and it's 2-1. He had gone a combined 5 innings and 2 starts last week. In charge for 2 runs on 8 hits thus far. The 2-1. Swung on, hit in the air to deep left field. Going back is Dickey. Left fielder at the track. It bangs off the wall. And with Robinson coming in to score, here's Freeland right on his heels. And a 2-run double for Alec Thomas is going to make it an 8-2 ball game. He makes it 8-2 on his second consecutive double. And while Robinson, smartly I would say, held up at third just in case, Dickey was able to come in with that one. Freeland read it correctly, it turned out, and was literally on his heels as he came in to score. After a double, then back-to-back, after a walk and then back-to-back doubles. That'll bring out a visit from Paul Abbott, the Aviator pitching coach. There is no action in the bullpen. So this one's strictly strategic to go out there and try to slow this one down for Jake Garland. And for a guy who, like I mentioned, made one prior appearance in AAA, but that was 2 years ago, sometimes the pace of the game can really rack up on you, especially when you struggle a bit, as 3 of the 4 batters that he's faced have reached. 2 of them have scored,
And with Thomas on second, there's still nobody out in the seventh inning. And it's Zach Erhard's turn for a third plate appearance. First pitch, fastball at the letter, is in there for a strike. Another 7:05 first pitch tomorrow, 7:05 Central, 5:05 Pacific. Should be a fun pitching matchup between two veteran left-handers. Here's the 0-1. That swung on and hit fair down the line and right. That'll roll all the way to the corner and score Thomas. It'll be a run-scoring base hit for Zach Erhard. Third consecutive hit against Garland brings home the third run of the inning. 9-2 Comets in the stretch half of the seventh. There are still no outs. And no rest for the weary. And this is what we're talking about with the game speeding up on you, because here's the defending Pacific Coast League MVP, Ryan Ward, ready to go. Drove in a run on a base hit last time up after grounding out and striking out in his first two at-bats. First pitch, fastball outside from Garland. But tomorrow night, it'll be Dallas Keuchel making his second appearance for the Aviators. And he'll be opposed by Cole Irvin, the lefty, who's 9-6 with a 3.6 ERA. Ward swings and tips one straight back to the netting, and it's 1-1. And among qualified pitchers in the Pacific Coast League, Cole Irvin's 3.58 ERA is number one among them. Leads in a lot of the volume stats. That'll happen when you're here for a full season. Time called as home plate umpire Jacob Metz wants to give Ward a chance to basically look at Garland before he comes set. It's been an interesting development in the pitch clock as Garland's changeup rides in there for a strike, 1-2. We saw Jose Caballero in the major leagues last week get into it with the Pirates, and he's been doing this for parts of a couple of years. The batter's got to be looking at the pitcher with 8 seconds on the pitch clock, otherwise it's a violation. But the pitcher can't come set until he does. Here's a swing and a ground ball back to the mound. The feed to second for one. Hernandez with a turn and throw to first. That's a double play. On a rocket right back to him on one hop, Garland fielded and basically just threw it to the bag, hoping somebody would be there, but that's how you're coached to do it. It goes 1-6-3 on the scorecard with Erhard retired up the middle. And the lumbering Ryan Ward is now 1-for-4. 2 outs, bases empty in the seventh. It's a 7-run lead for OKC as Hesong Kim stands in. And swing to the first pitch. It's a rocket ground ball right to the third baseman, Ornelas. He fields, he throws, and it's in time. 5-3 ground out to end the seventh, but the Comets add on. They score 3 on 3 consecutive hits with no errors and nobody left on in the inning. We go to the eighth. Comets 9, Aviators 2. Rely-

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2: 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Darryl Hernandez against Wyatt Mills to lead things off, and the side-arming right-hander begins his second inning of work with a fastball down and away. Hernandez takes it easily for ball one. He singled to drive in a run in the first and then has grounded out twice following out of the two-hole. And Mills takes a deep breath and fires. 0-1 pitch, chop foul down the pull side and just outside the bag at third, strike one. We were talking about the pitch clock and some of the gamesmanship that goes on in the last half inning before that double play put the first two outs on the board. And realistically, it's an interesting kind of back and forth. The pitcher can't come set before the batter's looking at them, but batter's got to be ready with 8 seconds to go or more. With 7 seconds on the clock, Wyatt Mills delivers, and Hernandez stings one on the ground to short. Right there is Hyesung Kim. He'll field and throw him out. One shortstop grounds out to another on a hard hit ball for out number one. Four up and four down against Mills so far. Here's Ornelas, who walked and scored in the sixth in his last time up. But Jose Caballero of the Yankees had taken the gamesmanship a step further, really for parts of the last couple of years since the pitch clock was instituted. He would get in the box, but as he measured up, he would basically stare straight at home plate and then look up with about eight to go. First one to the right-hand batting third baseman's inside. But what that would do is it would force the pitchers to wait, and they basically would have 8 seconds to come set and throw. And while that doesn't sound like a lot, typically going to come set with about 12 or 13 on the pitch clock. 1-0 pitch, hit on the ground, up the middle and through. A seeing eye bleeder is the first hit of the game for Ornelas. He now has at least one base hit in all six games he's played with the Las Vegas Aviators. Still plenty of work to do, trailing 9-2 in the eighth. With just 5 outs left to give, Ornelas on first for Joey Meneses. But after the snafu between the Yankees and the Pirates, where a couple different pitchers on the Pittsburgh roster took exception, Major League Baseball issued somewhat of an edict to the umpires about that gamesmanship with the pitch clock. That one's outside. Right-hand batting Meneses takes ball one. Basically, the onus is now on the umpires to make sure that the batter is not doing anything in the box to deceive the pitcher and disrupt his timing. Mills brings home the 1-0, and it's outside on a slider. And of course, as is the case with just about every rule in baseball, there's always going to be somebody who tries to find a way around it. Whether it was the spitball back in the day, the sticky stuff as of late. Of course, the steroid era has something to say about that. Fastball swung on and missed, blown by Meneses at 91 for strike one, and the count goes 2 balls and 1 strike. You know, as they say, if you ain't cheating, you ain't trying. I think Major League Baseball may have something to say about that. With Ornelas off first, the 2-1 pitch on the way is swung on and grounded to third. Picked up by Freeland, he feeds the bag at second for one. The throw to first, it's a double play. An inning-ending 5-4-3 around the horn, twin killing. Gets Wyatt Mills and the Comets out of the eighth inning in a 1-2-3 fashion. No runs, one hit, no errors, and nobody left. We go to the bottom of the eighth. Comets 9, Aviators 2.
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2: Of the eighth inning, the Comets do up for what they hope is the final time tonight. OKC leads Las Vegas 9-2 after 7.5. Jake Garland back out after an inning in the third of work. First man he'll go up against here in the bottom of the eighth will be Jack Suwinski, left-hand batting right fielder tonight. And time called before the first pitch. Jacob Metz, I think, home plate umpire saw a ball go flying onto the field. All right, the first pitch of the inning rides inside, and Suwinski takes it for a ball. The infield decidedly shifted to the right. Ornelas, the third baseman, is actually closer to second than he is his own bag. As Suwinski hits one foul off of his own front foot. And the count goes quickly 1-1. I mean, every team has their own metrics, their own data that they look at. But for the Aviators, I mean, they've got to be seeing some of the numbers for Jack Suwinski this year and realizing, hey, all this guy does is pull the ball if he's going to put any juice behind it. In fact, if you look at the numbers of his batted ball profile, 78% of the balls that he puts in play are either to the pull side or straight away. He pulls almost everything he hits. 1-1 pitch popped up straight behind home plate, and it's into the seat. Strike two. Seth Halverson getting loose in the Oklahoma City bullpen. There's a good chance we'll see him in the top of the ninth. Meanwhile, here in the bottom of the eighth, Garland's 1-2 is outside, a slider that didn't slide. And it's 2 balls and 2 strikes to Suwinski, hitting sixth tonight. Former Pittsburgh Pirate, with a wide open stance, is 1 out of 3. Garland out of the full wide, delivers, and a 2-2 breaking ball bounces in. That'll bring the count full. Magdich went 5 2/3. It's been Garland ever since. And the bullpen completely still behind him in the right field corner. It's likely his inning one way or another. The 3-2, high and away, ball four. It's just the third walk of the game issued by the Aviators. For the Comets, they've only issued 4. A far cry from Tuesday night when the two teams combined to walk 26 batters. And what tied the league record. I don't know what's crazier, that 26 walks is not the league record, or that it's now a 4-way tie in the history of the league for the most walks in a game. Ryan Fitzgerald in from the left side, first pitch swinging. He pops one up into the left field corner, and that'll take a turn into the seats. It lands on the doorstep of a really cool building. I'm excited to check it out tomorrow. It's the Jim Thorpe Oklahoma Sports Hall of Fame. And from what I've been told by RBI Road Trip Mike, if you know the A's, you know him, it's one of the cooler museums that you'll go to, especially in the sports realm. I'm very excited. It opens at 10 a.m. I may be the first in line. Free entry. How about that? 0-1 to Fitzgerald, who's hitless out of the 7th spot tonight. Left-hand batter takes high. The right-hander Garland is the count even at 1. Fitzgerald and the on-deck man Ryan Gorski are a combined 0-for-6 this evening. And as Fitzgerald calls time, he steps out. No, it's a pitch clock violation on Garland. So after two pitches, it's a two-ball, one-strike count. What's interesting is that the Comets have only struck out twice tonight, and they've both come from the second baseman, Ryan Fitzgerald. Sawinski with the leadoff first. They're not holding him on. And Fitzgerald takes outside on a fastball. Three balls and one strike now. In fact, the last two at-bats for Fitzgerald have ended in a K. Both of them against Ryan Magdich. This is the first time he's faced against the right-hander. He works out of the stretch. Garland's 3-1 pitch. Swung on, fouled, straight back. So far, Garland has given up three runs on three hits and a pair of walks in an inning in the third. If he could get two outs on one swing here, that'd be massive. Aviators trailed 9-2, being out-hit 11-4 as well. Garland sets on the first base side. Here's the 3-2 pitch. Hit on the ground to the right, and it sneaks by Stefanik and into right field for a single. Fitzgerald on base for the first time tonight. Sawinski moves up to second. Two on, nobody out for the number 8 hitter, Ryan Gorski, who's 0 for 3 with three ground balls. Still plenty to go. In fact, over half the series here in Oklahoma City. But taking a look ahead, the Aviators have not one but two six-game homestands coming up consecutively when they return home on Monday morning. First pitch to the right-hand batting first baseman is outside, but it's challenged by Brian Lavastida. Lavastida thought that thing clipped the corner. And on a second look, he was correct. It was a strike. So instead of 1-0, it's 0-1. Aviators play at 6 local, 4 Pacific on Sunday, an early morning flight Monday morning. They'll host Tacoma and then Sacramento back-to-back weeks. A lot of home baseball for the Aviators coming up. A 1 pitch hit in the air, deep right field, hooking towards the corner. That is a foul ball just barely underneath the upper deck. 0-2 the count. Every Tuesday through Saturday game is at 7 o'clock. 6:05 Sunday series finales, and both of those series coming up. Garland set the 0-2. Fouled straight back to the screen. And as you would expect, plenty of theme nights, promotional giveaways, daily promos, aviatorslv.com if you want to check them out, or you can stay tuned. I'm nice enough to give them to you. But first, here comes another 0-2 from Garland to Gorski. Breaking ball, swung on and missed, strike three. A vicious curveball with over a foot of vertical drop. And Gorski down on strikes for the first time tonight. It's the first K for Garland. And with two on and one down, here comes the catcher, Chucky Robinson. Well, as always at Las Vegas Ballpark, Tuesdays, our Copa de la Diversión, the Aviators play as Los Reyes de Plata. 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And $2 beers, brought to you by Coors Light on the Plaza and the Hangar Bar on Thursdays. First pitch to Robinson, a called ball high, but it's challenged again by Lavastida. ABS presented by T-Mobile shows us it was a ball inside, so the Aviators lose a challenge. Should be a fun weekend coming up, though, next weekend as the Aviators host the Rainiers. Post-game fireworks show on Friday, presented by Fletcher Jones Nevada. Free sock giveaway, Mr. Beast socks on Saturday. Robinson swings and pulls one into his own dugout on one hop. What a grab made by the pitching coach, Dave Anderson. He got it with one hand on a pretty vicious hop right at him. Of course, Friday night with the fireworks, also Native American Heritage Night. Next pitch on the way, Robinson leans away from ball two. Of course, Nevada in general, but especially Southern Nevada, along with Oklahoma, basically the entire state with a ton of Native American heritage. I love the dancing, love the artwork, something I've always grown up around. 2-1, swung on and missed, strike two. Saturday against Tacoma as well should be a fun one. Not only is it the sock giveaway, but a pregame concert in the plaza. It's the Rock and Roll Playhouse. Now, it's a kids' band, but they play music from the Beatles. Gotta love that. 2-2 pitch, fisted away down the right field corner and into the seats. But I think my favorite promo of the night going to be next Thursday in the second homestand. Emo Night. That's right, Emo Night at Las Vegas Ballpark. That's Thursday, August 13th. 2-2 to Robinson. He swings and fists another one away down the right field line, and it stays 2-2. Again, for all the promotions, all the giveaways, aviatorslv.com. Friday and Saturday against the Rivercats are going to be big. 2-2. Fouled away again. Raiders jersey giveaway August 14th. That fits the Emo Night theme because it's a black and silver giveaway jersey. And then a bobblehead baseball card hybrid of Nick Kurtz. It looks like a three-dimensional baseball card, but it's got a bobblehead in the middle. That's Saturday the 15th. Another 2-2. And it's another foul ball, this time straight back off the facing of the press level and back down into the lower seating bowl. There's a scramble for the souvenir in the first row. The older gentleman picks it up and gives it to a young kid. You love to see it. Robinson has now fouled away five consecutive pitches. And here comes the ninth pitch of the at-bat, and it's another foul ball behind the screen near home plate. Two balls and two strikes with a runner on. Two runners on, I should say, and one down. 9-2. The Comets on top here in the bottom of the eighth. Tenth pitch of the at-bat. Here it is. It swung on and missed. Strike three. Another curveball. It's another swinging K. And after a walk and a single, back-to-back strikeouts, brings up leadoff man Alex Freeland with two on and two down in a seven-run game. Comets batting for what they hope is their final time in the bottom of the eighth. With one out left to go until the ninth, we'll look ahead, and it's Stefanik, Lavastida, and Dickey to lead off in the ninth inning for the Aviators, presumably against Halverson, who continues to loosen up. Switch hitting Freeland, and from the left side, watching all the way on a called strike one. Tonight, in his return to AAA, he has doubled, walked, flied out to right, and lined out to first. Garland's 0-1. Swing and a miss. A slider sent Freeland down to the knee on the whiff. 0-2 the count. Jack Sawinski led the inning off with a walk. Then Ryan Fitzgerald singled to right behind him. Gorski and Robinson down swinging back to back. And now Freeland in an 0-2 hole. Calls time and steps out ahead of the 0-2 delivery. Now taps back in from the left. Garland takes the sign from his battery mate, Brian Lavastida. And he brings home the 0-2. Swing and a miss. He got him on a changeup. Three straight strikeouts gets Garland out of a two-runner jam. No runs, one hit, no errors, and two runners left on base in the eighth inning for the Comets. We go to the ninth. Oklahoma City 9, Las Vegas 2.
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2: Last chance for the Aviators. Top of the ninth inning. They trail it by a 9-2 score as Seth Halvorsen comes in a non-save situation. Halvorsen comes in after two innings of scoreless work from Wyatt Mills out of the Comet bullpen. Mills gave up one hit, but he was immediately wiped out by a double play. Mills struck out two, didn't walk anybody on his 19 pitches, 13 for strikes. Jake Garland struck out the side after walking a batter and giving up a base hit in the eighth inning. 51 pitches for the right-hander in his first bullpen appearance in AAA this year. Last chance for Las Vegas as Michael Stefanik leads it off against Halvorsen, the former Tennessee Volunteer right-hander. And out of the stretch with the bases empty, an over-the-top delivery is high on a fastball. 99.8 miles an hour for the 6'2", 243-pound, 26-year-old right-hander. Originally a Rockies seventh-round pick back in 2022, he had pitched for Albuquerque pretty extensively. And he'll miss inside here to make it 2-0. He was traded to the Dodgers on July 20th, 10 days ago, in exchange for right-hander Nick Frasso and outfielder Landon Vitterick. He's making his third appearance for the Comets out of their pen, and here's the 2-0. Stefanik watching all the way, takes a 2-0 slider right down the chute for a called strike. He's not given up a run, earned or otherwise, in a Comets uniform. Two and a third innings, two hits, one walk, one strikeout. A 2-1. Way outside at 100 miles per hour. And it's three balls and a strike to Stefanik, who has singled and grounded out twice, although his last time up in the sixth featured an RBI when he scored Ornelas from third. Stefanik, meanwhile, digs back in from the right side against Halvorsen after a brief time. Halvorsen set to the belt and delivers. Breaking ball hit in the air to shallow right center field. That'll fade and fall for a leadoff base hit off the hit of Michael Stefanik. He just kind of shot that one the other way on a slider left elevated. Kept the hands inside the baseball and pushed it to right. And he becomes the first Aviator, the only Aviator tonight with multiple hits. That's just their fifth of the evening. Really surprising when you consider the first two batters of the ballgame had hits. Second hit in the last three batters as well. Brings up Ryan Lavastida with nobody out. Right-hand batting catcher tonight. Watching all the way. Takes a first pitch fastball. 100.7 miles per hour precisely. Halvorsen had been on and off the injured list with the Rockies. He had been on and off their roster this year. Made three separate stints with Colorado, 4.74 ERA and 21 outings total in the big leagues. 0-1 fastball inside at 100. Count goes even. Lavastida hitless tonight. Only Aviators who have one hit are Muncy, Hernández, Ornelas, and Stefanik's got two. That's been it. No hits from batter six on in the lineup. 1-1 out of the stretch. A slow ground ball hit right to the first baseman, Gorski. His only play is going to be to flip it to the pitcher covering. Stefanik advances up to second on a 3-1 ground out off the bat of Lavastida. He likely ends his night hitless. And with a runner on second, here comes Jared Dickey, who's lined out to right, grounded out to second, and flied out to left in his last at bat. Now, Halvorsen, one of those unique players who had been drafted multiple times. In fact, he got drafted not once, not twice, but three times total. That's how you know you've got it going on. First pitch to Jared Dickey, 100-mile-an-hour fastball crackling over the outside of the plate for a strike. He's originally from Maple Grove, Minnesota, and prompted the Twins to draft him out of high school in the 30th round in 2018. He ended up going to Missouri originally. There's the 0-1. That's inside. He then was drafted in the 19th round 3 years later by Philadelphia. Transferred from Mizzou to Tennessee in 2023 and was a college teammate of Jared Dickey. So two former Volunteers doing battle here in the top of the ninth inning. Here comes Halvorsen's 1-1 on the way. Swing and a miss on a split change. A vicious pitch for strike two. Simply filthy, and Dickey flummoxed, no doubt. 9-2 the lead for the Comets as they need two more outs to close up their fourth win of the year against the Aviators. Dickey calls time and steps out briefly. Now back in from the left ahead of the 1-2. Stefanik off second. Kim shaded up the middle from short. Here's the kick and the pitch. And it swung on and missed. A slider fools him for strike three. And with that, the Aviators down to their final out tonight. They trail 9-2. They need some help with the runner on second and two down. Brings up Brian Buelvas. Two flyouts and a strikeout for the right-hand batting center fielder tonight. Fitzgerald keeps half of an eye on Stefanik off a second. And the first pitch to Buelvas, slapped back to the screen. Strike one. Halverson has thrown as high as 101.9 this year. That was in the big leagues with the Rockies. He had thrown the four fastest pitches by a Rockies arm before he got traded this year. Here comes the 0-1. That's high. 1-1 the count. And what's interesting is, here's the difference between the major leagues and AAA. When he was with Albuquerque, he had thrown the 104 fastest pitches by an Isotopes arm this year. Every fastball's been about 99 plus. 1-1, swung on and missed for strike two. I mean, his fastball averaging 99.8 this year, I'd throw it a lot too. He throws it 55% of the time. 1-2 to Buelvas. The Aviators down to their final strike with Stefanik on second. Halverson sets and deals. Fastball down the middle, called strike three, 102 miles per hour. He saved his fastest pitch for his last one. And after a leadoff base hit, three straight putouts, including a couple of Ks, side is retired, the game is over, and the Aviators drop their second straight decision tonight. It's a 9-2 victory for the Oklahoma City Comets. Aviators fall to 62-41. They're 18-12 in the second half. The Comets with win number 55. They have 48 losses total. They are 14-15 in the second half. Aviators fall 9-2. I'll be back with your totals next from Chickasaw Bricktown Ballpark.
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2: From Chickasaw Bricktown Ballpark, bringing you the totals for tonight's game. The Comets are up in the Aviators in a 9-2 decision here on a Thursday night in Oklahoma City. In the win, the Comets played 9 runs on 12 hits. There were no errors either way, and the Comets stranded 4 runners on base when this was all said and done. The Aviators scored 2 runs for a second straight game tonight on 5 base hits with no errors, and they strand 6. Jeremy Rosario with the win in relief. He goes to 3-1 on the year. Ryan Magdich takes his first decision. It is a loss. He is nothing and one. We played tonight's game in 2 hours and 24 minutes in front of an announced attendance of 4,087, 4,087, the attendance tonight. And the Aviators fall 9-2. Coming up on the post-game show, I'll break this one down in a little bit more detail, tell you about the Aviators' struggles offensively for the second straight game. We'll go through the Coast to Coast Fitness scoreboard report, and we'll set you up for tomorrow in game 4 out of 6 on a Friday night. Aviators fall on Thursday 9-2. I'll have your With Love Always post-game show right after this.
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0: unique start to the ball game, because in the top of the first, Las Vegas would feature a leadoff double by Max Muncy. He was immediately plated on a Darryl Hernández RBI base hit to make it 1-0. Following that, not only did the next three Aviators go down in order, Carlos Duran, the former Aviator who was getting a spot start in a bullpen day, got sick behind the mound, literally vomited, and then retired the side following the two hits. The Comets would not score until the third, on a game-tying solo shot with two outs from catcher Chucky Robinson, his second home run at that point in four at-bats in the week. Robinson would finish just 1-for-3 in the game. It was a 1-1 tie after three innings, but that's where the teams would eventually separate themselves. Ryan Magdich, in his second start as an Aviator, would then give up two runs on four hits in the fourth, all four of those hits, little dink-and-dunk singles, with Zach Earhart scoring Alec Thomas, and Earhart himself plated on a base hit by Jack Sawinski. It was 3-1 through the fourth. It would be a three-run fifth for the Comets, and that was really the big difference where they were able to separate themselves in the game. After a leadoff ground out by Chucky Robinson, Alex Freeland walked, and that was the only walk by Ryan Magdich all night. But as typically is the case with walks, it would come back to bite him. The next two batters, Alec Thomas and Zach Earhart, would go back-to-back with doubles. Earhart driving in two, then Ryan Ward scored his 54th run batted in this year, singling home Earhart, and that made it a 6-1 game heading into the sixth. That's when the Aviators would score their only other run, and that was when Paul Gervais walked the first two men he faced. Jonathan Ornelas, who took the first of those two walks, would swipe third base uncontested, and Michael Stefanik would score him on an RBI groundout. Not only did Mike Stefanik have one of the two runs batted in tonight, he had two of the five hits in total, because that's where the Aviators' offense would stop. And the Comets would add on in a three-run seventh, back-to-back doubles again, this time by Freeland and Thomas. Thomas scoring two. Zach Earhart would drive in his fourth and final run of the game on a base hit to make it a 9-2 score. That's where the scoring would end. And for the Aviators over the last two games, a combined four runs on a combined nine hits. They've had innings where they've scored more than that. So something's got to give, and they're going to try to get something going tomorrow against Cole Irvin, who leads the PCL in a bunch of different pitching categories. We'll tell you about that later on in the post-game show. But for tonight, we'll step aside, be back with the Coast to Coast Fitness Scoreboard Report as part of the With Love Always post-game show coming up next. Oh, oh, oh,
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0: After the Aviators fall 9-2, dropping their second consecutive game against the Oklahoma City Comets, we welcome you back on the Pulse Game Show with our Coast to Coast Fitness Scoreboard checking in around the world of baseball. First in the big leagues, where there's four games going on right now, including the Parent Athletics, who in the final game of a four-game series at home over the Red Sox are on top 2-0 into the bottom of the fourth.

0: Fifth inning, the A's trying to split the series. The Red Sox going for a 20-win July if they're able to pull off the victory tonight before the off day. They're in the bottom of the eighth inning, and it's a tied-up game at two apiece between the Marlins and the Mets. And in the top of the fourth inning from Petco Park, it's the Giants 3, the Padres 1. Bottom of the second at Dodger Stadium, it's already a 2-0 lead for the back-to-back defending world champion and the parent ball club of the OKC Comets, the Dodgers, on top of the Mariners. Again, 2-0 in the second inning. Not a ton of games around Major League Baseball in general, but the Reds were able to walk it off in the bottom of the ninth inning at home over the Pirates in a 3-2 final. Elly De La Cruz came in to score from third as the Pirates had a chance to end the game on a double play, but they couldn't turn it, and the Reds with win number 51 on the year in walk-off fashion. It was also a walk-off win in the south side of Chicago as the White Sox, for the second straight day, get an extra inning walk-off win over the Yankees today by a 2-1 score in 11. It was a walk-off walk with the bases loaded. And from that one that was exciting to probably an even more exciting ending, just the 25th, they call it a perfect grand slam, as the Twins, with a Cody Clemens walk-off grand slam, win it 4-3 against the Royals. Not only were there two outs, not only had the Twins not scored all day, not only was it the bottom of the ninth inning, it was the third hit of the game in total, and it was on an 0-2 pitch. Cody Clemens the hero, as the Twins are now 500 at 55-55. Wasn't a walk-off win, but the Braves got a one-run victory at home over the Nationals in a 5-4 win. And in 10 innings, the Cubs doubled up on the Cardinals. 4-2 was the final there. Rays upended the Rangers 3-2. And those are your big league scores. Checking in around the Pacific Coast League, just one game final so far around the league. Round Rock blanks Reno 5-0 at Del Diamond. In the three games in progress, they're in the top of the ninth inning. Last ups for the Salt Lake Bees taking on the Space Cowboys in Sugarland. It's the Space Cowboys 8, the Bees 2, with nobody on and nobody out, leading off the ninth for the roadside. El Paso leads Albuquerque 8-7 going into the seventh inning stretch in El Paso, Texas. From Tacoma, it's 1-0 Rainiers on top of the Rivercats going into the top of the third. And here in Oklahoma City, the Comets defeat the Aviators for a second straight day. Las Vegas with just two runs on nine hits as OKC plates 9-on-12 in a 9-2 win. And again, the Aviators with just four runs on a combined nine hits over the last two games combined. We'll close up shop next on the post-game show. I'll give you my final thoughts on this one and tell you about what should be a really interesting and intriguing pitching matchup tomorrow between a pair of veteran left-handers. All that and more coming up next.
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0: From Chickasaw Bricktown Ballpark here in Bricktown, OKC. Now, the Aviators have fallen in back-to-back games, but they'll turn the ball over tomorrow to the 2015 Cy Young Award winner, Dallas Keuchel, in his second start as an Aviator. Keuchel, in his only other appearance last Sunday in AAA, gave up 4 runs on 4 hits in 2 innings in his first professional appearance in over a year. It'll be a 7:05 Central, 5:05 start tomorrow night. It's Harry Potter night, so it should be just about a full house as you would expect for Harry Potter night around the minor leagues. He'll be opposed by Cole Irvin. Former Athletics farmhand was actually traded 1-for-1 for Daryl Hernandez. Be interesting to see those two go at it as the former Oriole, former A, and current Dodger AAA arm. Not only first in the PCL with a qualified 3.58 ERA, in fact, he's the only pitcher in the circuit with an ERA under 4. He leads the league with 9 wins, trying to become the first PCL pitcher with 10 wins. He's also top 10 in games started. He's number 2 in innings. He's number 8 in average, number 8 in whip. So on paper, he's been the best pitcher for the Comets, and the Aviators will try to get back in the win column as they'll turn the ball over to the left-hander, Dallas Keuchel. So it's a lefty-on-lefty, 7:05 first pitch local, 5:05 Pacific time. And I'll take the air on your radio airwaves, Radio Nation Radio, AM 920 at 4:50 in Vegas. That'll do it for us tonight from Chickasaw, Bricktown Ballpark. A big thank you to our studio producer, Ruben Guerrero, for his last 3 nights of help back on the boards in our Lotus Broadcast headquarters. And for everybody with the Las Vegas Aviators, this is Matt Neverett saying thanks so much for tuning in. We'll be back at it tomorrow night, same time, same place, here from Oklahoma City. And until then, so long.
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7: 211 member associations, the 211 countries in FIFA, up to $40 million in funding if they approve the plan by September 19th. And reportedly, some of these, all these countries, all these member associations were told the offer will be off the table if you do not approve it by this date. You ever have a window company or any kind of company that does alterations or anybody sell you anything? And they say, well, you can have this offer, but you have to say yes right now. Otherwise, it's off the table. That's usually a good hint that you shouldn't do it, that you should just walk away or tell that person that has come door to door to go kick rocks and get the hell out of here. That's what Gianni Infantino and FIFA have told countries. So this new corporate entity called FIFA Forward Enterprise is, again, you can get lost in all the mumbo-jumbo jargon, but they're basically trying to take part of the profits that the World Cup makes and sell it to private investors to then make a profit off of it. And, oh, hey, all you countries from Cabo Verde to Spain to the USA to the Philippines, you guys are all going to get $40 million right off the bat, and there's a chance that you could double that. Right, that was the incentive. Double member association standard funding immediately to over $80 million by 2038. And this new corporate entity, what they're going to do is they're going to handle all the broadcast, ticketing, and sponsorship rights for the World Cup and other of the top FIFA events. This is absolutely ridiculous. This is nearly criminal. Criminal in the sense that you're trying to privatize the sport of soccer. You're trying to sell the game to corporate private investors? No, absolutely not. And I'm glad that we've got plenty of countries around the world that have dignity, that have pride. UEFA, which is the European governing body, Spain, Ireland, Germany, Portugal, France, every European country, they have vowed to boycott the World Cup as long as this FIFA private equity plan remains in place. European nations immediately met emergency meeting and they are going to boycott all FIFA competitions, including the World Cup, after this emergency meeting today. Quote, unequivocally reject FIFA President Gianni Infantino's plan to sell stakes in the World Cup to a private equity group. And then North America's governing body of soccer called CONCACAF, which the U.S. is a part of, agreed in rejecting the plan. UEFA said in a statement, UEFA and its national associations will not participate in FIFA competitions. Plain and simple. Plain and simple. This effort is being bankrolled, by the way, by Joshua Kushner. That's the brother of Jared Kushner, who is President Donald Trump's son-in-law. Again, I'm not even going to bother to get into the politics of anything like that. That's just some of the details by it. But, you know, this is Gianni Infantino trying to make a personal profit at the end of the day under the guise of, oh, but no, all these countries, you guys are all going to get more money than before. No. Absolutely not. Absolutely freaking not. And again, the fact that they're trying to set a deadline, but you guys got to do this quick. You guys got to agree to this in the next month and a half. Otherwise, it's off the table. Yeah. And you've already got over 90 countries that have basically said, yeah, we're going to boycott everything. So why don't you kick rocks and why don't you get lost? Gianni Infantino, because of this, needs to be removed as the president of FIFA. All right. Fun show. Thanks to everybody that worked hard. Thanks to all the great callers that called and texted in. Follow me on Twitter. You can follow me at PapWorld44. We've got a great Friday show planned for you tomorrow, and then I'll be taking a vacation next week. And that'll be just about it for me next couple of months. So big Friday show tomorrow. Thanks to Grant Leader, who is filling in producing the program today. Thanks to Max Sheedy, who is running the video side of things. Thanks to our guy Lee DeLapp in our Westwood One Studios. Thanks to Chloe Pratt, Zach Kroll, and everybody else. And, of course, my co-host Brad Evans. I'm Pat.
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0: good, man. Learning this new offense, being around my teammates, around new coaches, and we all making first impressions, so it's been fun.
1: For sure, man. Anytime you learn a new offense, obviously you're going to have to put in a little bit more time. But as I asked you a moment ago, man, like chemistry is the number one thing that's important for a football team, man. How y'all vibe with each other in the locker room, how much you guys love one another. Where are you guys at from that standpoint, knowing that Coach Mentor is coming in here trying to establish a new standard, a new culture?
0: Man, I think we got a great locker room, man. I think we got great chemistry. Like, everybody in the locker room mix. Like, the offense talking to the defense, the DBs talking with the receivers.

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6: 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Some of Carlos Beltran's accolades, 2,725 career hits, 435 home runs, and a 9-time All-Star, 3-time Gold Glove, 2-time Silver Slugger, and AL Rookie of the Year. Some of Andrew Jones' accolades, 1,933 hits, 434 home runs, 5-time All-Star, 10-time Gold Glover, Silver Slugger, and played a major role in those Braves teams that went on to win the division title 14 consecutive times between 1991 and 2005. Jeff Kent was the National League MVP in 2000, hit 351 of his 377 career homers as a second baseman, a record for that position.
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12: By the time August rolls around, you've stopped being surprised by the heat. 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And when it stays hot overnight, it never gets a rest. It just keeps grinding until something gives. At Gettle, we've been doing this for over 85 years. We know what a summer like this does to a system. Call us and make sure your home is the one place the heat can't follow you. Goettl. We'll keep you cool, but it's hard to spell.
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0: 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At Gettle, we've been doing this for over 85 years. 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
1: 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Chris Mack in for Nick Costos today here on Westwood One Sports. Top of the hour. Is it anywhere but LA for Tarek Skubal? Something interesting was said on yesterday's show that I want to revisit. Plus, I'll power rank the teams that need to buy before Monday afternoon's deadline. Coming up in about 35 minutes, we will buy and sell stock in NFL teams very early in training camp. And in the final hour of the show today, Nick Friedell, our Odyssey NBA insider, and West Virginia head coach Rich Rodriguez, all here on You Better You Bet, presented by BetMGM. Again, Chris Mack in for Nick Costos today, and the big news of the last 24 hours, Baker Mayfield sitting down with the media in Tampa yesterday at Bucs camp to talk about how he's felt disrespected by contract negotiations over a possible contract extension with the Bucs this offseason. You've also got Vita Vea asking for a trade. You've got presumably a lame duck head coach in Todd Bowles. There's a lot going on in Tampa with a team that probably should have a path to win a division. We got done talking about the Saints earlier, how maybe they improve. Yeah, there's the Panthers. They went to the playoffs last year, but everybody's hurt. This should be Tampa's division for the taking. So what is the fallout of everything going on with Baker Mayfield, Vita Vea, and everything else in Bucs camp? Let's talk to somebody who knows. Aaron Jacobson, co-host of Pat and Aaron, mornings

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1: From first pitch to final out, follow Las Vegas Aviators baseball live all season long on Raider Nation Radio 920. League Baseball and is intended solely for the private, non-commercial use of our audience. Any publication, reproduction, retransmission, or other use of the description